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secures you. Cover that will fill you with the sounds of dread. And maybe things are worse than they seem. And they don't tell you nothing that you don't already know. They just keep holding out the promise. They don't let go.

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Sunday nights at 8 and Mondays at 6 p.m. Michigan times. We're celebrating Crossroads and Labor Day tonight. Starting with Robert Johnson's Ramblin' Blues, on which he played rhythm, lead, and bass guitar simultaneously. Next, Jeffrey Folcult did a version of Chris Miller's The Devil's Reel, appealing to addiction and bad choices, followed by the Allman Brothers' Midnight Rider, regarding my recent ramble to the Shy, my hometown.

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1: So John planted these trees. 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And after he passed away, we bought this place from John Carter. And this is where the song Dark Bird was inspired, right in here. There's a crow hanging around. This time of the year in the spring, crows love this orchard, you know, and the fruit starts coming on. And the crow was hanging around in that tree right there. It inspired me. Finally, the song came, Dark Bird.

Harrow was one of the great Western

We're still on the river with Ted May on Radio Haba Country. We heard from Marty Stewart in homage to Johnny Cash, Dark Bird. And then Misere from The Cook, The Thief, His Wife, and Her Lover, a psalm in which mercy is sought. Then When Poets Dreamed of Angels by David Sylvian from his Secrets of the Beehive. Then finally, Springtime in New York by great and cabaret singing Jonathan Richman.

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And what is Labor Day? How did we come about celebrating it? The holiday is rooted in the late 19th century when labor activists pushed for a federal holiday to recognize the many contributions workers have made to America's strength, prosperity, and well-being.

Well, well, well. That's Georgia Rhythm from the Atlanta Rhythm section. And they sure are falling into pockets of underground grooves. Should test out some of these records before I put them on. Sorry about that.

Well, well, well. Still on the river with Ted May on Radio Harbor Country. I want to thank my underwriters, Chicago Diner. Joe and Mickey are celebrating their 20th wedding anniversary this weekend. And thanks to Luisa's Harbor Swedish Bakery and Market. Their motto is, leave the gun, take the cannoli. Wait, I think that's Clemenza's Bakery in New Jersey. Any hoot. As I mentioned, I was in the Chai town of Big Shoulders very recently. And that place, it brings up a lot of ghosts for me. We heard big cheeseburgers and french fries from Blaze Foley. New song to me. Reminded me very much of John Prine and Jimmy Buffett. And to Jimmy, R.I.P., my friend. We heard Waterloo Sunset from the Kinks. And then the Atlanta rhythm section sounded like they recorded on crack with Georgia. But that happened after the session and over time record cracked up. My apologies.

0: Did you ask yourself, as this was happening, where is this coming from?
1: I don't even know if I want to know. It's just, it's there. I'm grateful for it.
0: Yeah.
1: It's been there for most of my life. When I wrote Sound of Silence, and I was 23 years old, that was probably the same kind of phenomenon. But at the time, I just thought, oh, this is a kind of my best song at the moment, you know. And the same thing with Bridge Over Troubled Water, where I thought, better than my usual. This is good.
0: Did you ask yourself as this was?
2: Well, still on the river with Ted May at Radio Harbor Country. Hope y'all have a memorial and memorable and fun Labor Day. Well, we heard from Mel Torme and George Shearling with It Might As Well Be Spring. And that one fell into an Atlantic Pocket underground groove, but then righted itself, and we're back in cool, cool water. I played a little Kurt Elling after that with from his Night Moves album, Two Dreamers Dreaming the Same Dream. Saw Kurt the other night at the Chicago Jazz Fest. Guy's come a ways since I first saw him at the Green Mill when I was a child. And that song was for Gail Isaacson because he's the protege to Mark Murphy. And you can hear it. Boy, can you hear it. And Gail and I both love and adore Mark Murphy. All right. Let's finish up.

0: Wow.
1: That's it for tonight, folks. We heard Bob Seger with Ramblin' Gamblin' Man. Detroit's own Bob Seger. Now you're hearing my song, Glowing Flower, from my album, Ted May. All information is at tedmay.net. Videos, songs, stories. Wishing you a poetic Labor Day celebration. See y'all out there on the beach.

0: Ted has left the building. He has left the studio and went out the back with the policeman, and he has now gone from the building.
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Hey, good afternoon, everyone. This is Miller's Cave here on WRHC Radio Harbor Country. I am your host, Rob Miller, and we've got 1 hour's worth of blues, soul, country, rockabilly, R&B, garage, whatever you may call it. We started off this week with Johnny Cash off a project called Real, a tribute to Tom T. Hall, and that was I Wash My Face in the Morning Dew. Dale Watson after that off his Cheatin' Heart Attack album, and that was Texas Boogie. Right now, I just finished a great book by Robert Gordon called Respect Yourself, The History of Stax Records and the Soul Explosion. And man, if you like Stax Records, and if you listen to this show, I imagine you do, you should read it. And I'm just going to play a bunch of Stax stuff probably for the next few weeks because it's a great label, great music. And this is Sam and Dave doing I Thank You.

Now, that was Whippersnapper from the great Laverne Baker, 1958, Atlantic Records. Before that, Barbara and the Browns did Great Big Thing off Atco Records, 1968, and Sam and Dave off Stax in their heyday. I thank you. All right, we got a request here, and this goes out to Julie in Kalamazoo, and she wanted to hear a Betty Harris song. I have the one that you requested, but I can't find it for the life of me. I've been digging around everywhere looking for it. But I hope this one will fill your Betty Harris needs for the time being. This is Bad Luck, 1967, Sansu Records. And if you want to make a request, by all means, go to the RadioHarborCountry.org website and go to the Miller's Cave page and find out how you can make a request. I'll play it if I got it. Or something near enough. So here we go. Bad Luck, Betty Harris.

Yeah, that was The Knitters off their debut album, their amazing album that was rather life-changing for me, Poor Little Knitter on the Road, on Slash Records. That is John Doe and Exene from X and Dave Alvin from The Blasters. And that was, what was that? Oh, my God. Oh, There Are Someone Like You. Before that, the Raylettes did Bad Water, that Ray Charles backing band. Before that was a great song from 1995 on EP called Bittersweet by Detroit's Volbeats, and that's them covering Barry White. Yeah. I'm going to love you just a little longer. A little more. I'm just going to love you a little more. The Fabulous Thunderbirds featuring Jimmy Vaughn, Stevie Ray's brother, on guitar. Tip On In. And Betty Harris, by request, going out to Kalamazoo. Bad luck. All right, we are at the halfway point here, a little over the halfway point. A lot of talking, a lot of distractions here. We are now in our 20th year of broadcasting and reaching out to all of the communities of Harbor Country. 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Miller's Cave can be heard every Saturday afternoon, 4 p.m. to 5 p.m. Eastern Time, and replayed Sunday evenings, 9 p.m. to 10 p.m. Eastern Time. There, you have been warned. You have no excuse not to set a date and listen to some radio. Let me rooting through my record collection here. All right, this is the halfway point, as I said, and we're playing one for the truck drivers, as we always do. And this is Buck Owens, and Will There Be Big Rigs in Heaven?

0: the old main track.
1: That was the Pogues off their remarkable album, Rum, Sodomy, and the Lash Out of the Old Main Drag. Patsy Cline before that did Honky Tonk, Merry Go Round, and the Yardbirds before that. Heartful of Soul, and Buck Owens started that set off with one for the Truck Drivers. Will there be big rigs in heaven? All right, now going on to Hound Dog Taylor off Release the Hound. This is Walking the Ceiling, some Southside Chicago blues, and to my mind, one of the greatest punk rock artists that ever come out of Chicago, Hound Dog Taylor.

Right, Linda Lindell, What a Man Off, going back to Stax Records, one of the lesser-known luminaries on that label. Dolly Parton before that, Wings of a Dove. Detroit Cobras did Puppet on a String, an old Sandy Shaw tune. And Hound Dog Taylor starting us off with Walking the Ceiling. All right, more music than time, as always. So I'm going to cut out of here with some Robert Earl Keen doing a Merle Haggard song. And we started off this afternoon with a tribute album. We're going to end it up with another tribute album. This is a tribute to Merle Haggard called To Larry Dust. And like I said, Daddy Frank, Robert Earl Keen, I'm Rob Miller. The show is Miller's Cave, and you are listening to WRHC Radio Harbor Country. I'll see you next week.

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Welcome to the Glorious Galene, and an answer to your question about what those blue jays are doing in your yard. You may have seen a blue jay pick up, peck, and then throw something down. Then you see the blue jay go on to another object in your yard. What's that blue jay doing? This behavior is typical of caching food or testing the food that's stored. At times, blue jays mix up and hide stones instead of nuts. The blue jay picks up and pecks to see if the object is food and if it can be eaten or needs to be discarded. You may also see blue jays break up and tear food into smaller pieces before eating it. From the banks of the Galene, this is Peg Coring Cishan.

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I said, look, man, I'm gonna warn you.

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Welcome to the Gloria Scalene and an answer to your question about what those blue jays are doing in your yard. You may have seen a blue jay pick up, peck, and then throw something down. Then you see the blue jay go on to another object in your yard. What's that blue jay doing? This behavior is typical of caching food or testing the food that's stored. At times, blue jays mix up and hide stones instead of nuts. The blue jay picks up and pecks to see if the object is food and if it can be eaten or needs to be discarded. You may also see blue jays break up and tear food into smaller pieces before eating it. From the banks of the Galene, this is Peg Coring-Cishon.

It's a song I wrote in Vancouver. Good old Vancouver. Been there twice. Once early in the month, and then once a little later in the month. At the Vancouver International Airport.

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0: honey, ain't no way to hide from you, bitch. And I just can't keep on crying.
1: 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Since they dehydrate faster, they need to drink plenty of fluids. If the safety of your water is in question, either use bottled water or bring tap water to a rolling boil for at least 1 minute and let it cool before use. You should also keep children away from mud and make sure they don't play with anything that may have become polluted by floodwater or sludge. If you have questions about your tap water, you should give your child sponge baths using bottled or boiled water. From the U.S. Environmental Protection Agency.

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There's a place where dreams are born. It's across the sea and through the storm. Now listen.

Welcome to the Glorious Galene and two insects that will buzz around you, the hoverfly and the sweat bee. Both are attracted to your sweat and the salt on your skin. The adult hoverfly is often confused with bees and wasps, but it's not either of those. Hoverflies are flies with distinct yellow and black markings on their abdomen. Hoverflies, like the name implies, can hover in one place and dart around quickly. They don't sting and they're harmless. It's easy to confuse hoverflies with sweat bees. Sweat bees have a dark body, not a yellow and black striped body. Sweat bees will sting you if you accidentally squish them when you're trying to brush them off. Sweat bees and hoverflies will not harm you if you let them lap up moisture. Just relax and enjoy what is happening. From the banks of the Galene River, this is Peg Coring Seashon.

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Welcome to The Glorious Glean and your answer to the question of how a hummingbird feeds. Hummingbirds fly with their mouths open to grab spiders out of webs or hawk insects in the air. Hawking is grabbing food in mid-flight. Hummingbirds primarily live on nectar and pollen. The hummingbird sticks its long bill into the middle of the flower. The hummingbird tongues are forked with fuzzy bristles. The nectar clings to the bristles and is pulled back into the hummingbird mouth. A female hummingbird may visit thousands of flowers a day to get enough energy to fly and feed her babies. From the banks of the Glean River, this is Peg Coring-Cishon.

My family has traditions. I've heard them 1,000 times. My relatives were not excessively bright. They love to go off on missions to rather peculiar climes and lead the wretched heathen to the light. A few of them got beaten up. In course of these rampages, my great-aunt Maud got eaten up while singing Rock of Ages. These family expeditions admittedly are a bore, but there is just one uncle that I positively adore. Poor Uncle Harry wanted to be a missionary, so he took a ship and sailed away. This visionary, hotly pursued by dear Aunt Mary, found a South Sea isle on which to stay. The natives greeted them kindly and invited them to dine on yams and clams and human hams and vintage coconut wine, the taste of which was filthy, but the after effects divine. Poor Uncle Harry got a bit gay and longed to tarry. This Aunt Mary couldn't quite allow. She lectured him severely on a number of church affairs, but when she'd gone to bed, he made her get away down the stairs, for he longed to find the answer to a few of the maiden's prayers. Uncle Harry's not a missionary now. Poor Uncle Harry, after a chat with dear Aunt Mary, thought the time had come to make a row. He lined up all the older girls in one of the local sheds, and while he was reviling them and tearing himself to shreds, they took their mother hubbards off and tied them

Uncle was just a seeker, a dreamer sincerely blessed of this. There couldn't be a shadow of doubt. The fact that his flesh was weaker than even Aunt Mary guessed took even her some time to figure out. In all those languid latitudes, the atmosphere's exotic. To take up moral attitudes would be too idiotic. Though nobody could be meeker than Uncle had been before, I'll bet today he's giving way at practically every pore. Poor Uncle Harry, having become a missionary, found the natives' morals rather crude. He and Aunt Mary swiftly imposed an arbitrary ban upon them shopping in the nude. Now, they all considered this silly, and they didn't take it well. They burnt his boots and several suits and wrecked the mission hotel. They also burnt his Macintosh, which made a disgusting smell. Poor Uncle Harry, after some words with dear Aunt Mary, called upon the chiefs for a powwow. Now, they didn't brandish knives at him. They really were awfully sweet. They made concerted dives at him and offered him things to eat. But when they threw their wives at him, he had to admit defeat. Uncle Harry's not a missionary man. Poor dear Aunt Mary, though it was revolutionary, thought her time had come to take a bow. Poor Uncle Harry looked at her, in whom he had placed his trust. His very last illusion broke and crumbled away to dust. For she placed a flower behind her ear and frankly exposed her bust. Uncle Harry's not a missionary now. He's left the island.

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Bursting with original art, objects, and gear, design created by artist Martha Karras. You can find the Art Dog Studio just a few steps from downtown Sawyer at 5991 Sawyer Road, next to Bigsby Coffee. Ms. Karras is being recognized for her notable public installations as a pop artist and creator of the inimitable Red, My Rescue Dog.

Welcome to the glorious Galeen and how snowflakes form. In winter, water molecules float down in the cold air. When it's sufficiently cold, several water molecules bump together. They change from vapor to a solid and create a six-sided flat flake. As the crystals tumble out of the air, other water molecules attach. Sometimes the water molecules stick together and create columns or needles. Look for these columns or needles when temperatures are in the low 20s. From the banks of the Galeen, this is Peg Coring Sishan.

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0: Marco Brito, teclado. 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

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Music and ideas and original shows you won't hear anywhere else. 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

Welcome to the glorious Galene to marvel at beavers. An average beaver weighs about 35 pounds, like that of a small dog. Beavers have transparent eyelids and valves on both their small ears and nose that close once the animal goes underwater. Beavers are capable of staying underwater for more than 10 minutes. Beavers have oil glands on their belly to grease their hairs all over their body. In addition to the beaver tail being used to slap water when there is danger, beavers also use the tail to stand on their hind legs when cutting down trees. A good place to view beaver dens and maybe beavers in early morning is the Weesaw Township Park, located at the corner of Mill Road and Glendora Road by the Mill Road Bridge. To the north is a privately owned marsh that is a backwater of the Galene River where there are several beaver dams. From the banks of the Galene, this is Peg Coring.

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1: Hey, Brian, can you mute the train, please? Thank you. Appreciate that. Okay, I'm David Fink. I'm one of the founders of Harbor Arts, and I used to book music in the park for 20-some years, and I've since retired, but I was brought out of retirement tonight to introduce this group. Music in the Park wouldn't happen without support from our audience, and these two gentlemen are music students here at the School of American Music, and and they'll be walking around with buckets to collect money. You can throw in cash if you know what that still is, or you can give a credit card. We can take credit cards because it's 2026. Also, if you want to hear the music besides here, it's going to be on Radio Harbor Country. 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They're a sponsor, and listen on 106.7 FM or 93.5 FM, and it will be, or you could go to radioharborcountry.org and listen to the music. There's a table back there that says Music in the Park if you want to talk to board members about what you like, what you don't like, what you think. They're back there. They're kind of held hostage, so you have a listening ear. This group tonight is personally very important to me. I've been friends with them for a very long time, and I've had the amazing opportunity to travel the world with them. I've been on 4 world tours. We've been together to Spain, Portugal, Vietnam twice, India, Senegal, Africa, Mexico twice, Singapore, and they perform with the message, live as one family. So as you see, cultures combine, music is music, dance is dance, and we hope you will embody the concept of live as one family. Please enjoy the music and dance of Sarabi Ensemble.
2: Thank you, David.

Thank you. That was Kinnari Vora, our beautiful dancer, doing original choreography for a song that celebrates the divine feminine. Maybe we could do Shiva. So the next piece is an original piece, Shiva, which both our dancers, Leticia and Kinnari, are going to present to us, combining elements of Indian dance and flamenco dance and contemporary movements. Enjoy.

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Leticia Rivina, Kimberly Bora, and to my right is Carla Basile, everybody. Greg Nergard on the bass, and Benenze Kunte on the tabla. Present you with some bolerias that Carla and Leti are gonna kind of work on collaboratively.

How are you liking it so far? Woo! So you saw some Fleming for a Living. Now we'll present some Indian dance. 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Okay.

Shabash Kinnari. Kinnari Gora, everybody. Beautiful. So now you saw flamenco elements, some Indian dance elements. Now we're going to do some mosaic of both of these in this next piece called In Search of Serenity.

0: came up with that choreography when we were doing our sound check. Okay, let's see. How many minutes do we have until the rain?
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0: Thanks for braving it out. So do we want to do Solia? Maybe we can do a Chicago?
2: Chicago,
0: yeah. Let's

for hanging around with us. We'll conclude with a piece, Solea. This is an original choreography again, with Kinari Ora and Leticia. This is an amalgam of different elements of Indian, Spanish, North African, Arabic, all of that. And we are Surabhi Ensemble. Just a plug here, a social media plug. Please do follow us on Instagram at Surabhi Ensemble. S-U-R-A-B as in boy, H-I, Surabhi Ensemble. Thank you. And thank you for having us here today. Thank you, David Singh, and thanks to Harbor Arts. Yeah. Woo. This is the last piece. All right, Solea, everybody.

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Yeah, is that good?

They're nowhere, though.

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On this day in baseball history, August 17, 1957, Richie Ashburn, known for his ability to foul pitches off, hit spectator Alice Roth twice in the same at-bat. The first one breaks her nose, and the second one hits her while she's being removed from her seat on a stretcher. Ironically, she is the wife of Earl Roth, the sports editor of the Philadelphia Bulletin. The Phils win 3-1 over New York.

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0: Welcome to the Glorious Galene and how to spot whether winter burn is from salt or drought. Conifers can easily be damaged by rock salt that road crews use to keep our roads safe. The salt causes one side of the tree to turn brown and the needles fall off. Winter burn is on the side of the tree closest to the road. Another type of winter burn is when the branches above the snow line are brownish or red. These branches, not protected by the snow, are more likely to dry out. After this damage, there is little that can be done to save the tree. You'll see the branches below the snow line are green and healthy. You can prevent winter burn by watering the evergreen trees well before frost to ensure that there is enough water for the tree to make it through the winter. Also, don't plant white pines near a road where salt damage can occur. From the banks of the Galene River, this is Peg Coring Seashon.
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1: And Steven Tyler of Aerosmith for Red. 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

Welcome to The Glorious Glean and a discussion of groundwater. Nearly one half of Michigan's population depends on groundwater for their drinking water. Wells not in use are a concern because they can carry contaminants into our drinking water. Contaminants can include pesticides and herbicides from your lawn and agricultural operations, leaking oil from cars and nitrates from fertilizers. The Michigan Groundwater Stewardship Project provides education, technical and financial assistance to identify and reduce groundwater contamination risks. Call the Berrien County Conservation District to ask whether the Michigan Groundwater Stewardship Program can help you assist in closing an unused well. From the banks of the Galeen River, this is Peg Coring.

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Don't you know I love you? 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Now don't cry.

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2: 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Come on. 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Are we rolling?
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Welcome to the Glorious Glean and a discussion of groundwater. Nearly one half of Michigan's population depends on groundwater for their drinking water. Wells not in use are a concern because they can carry contaminants into our drinking water. Contaminants can include pesticides and herbicides from your lawn and agricultural operations, leaking oil from cars and nitrates from fertilizers. The Michigan Groundwater Stewardship Project provides education, technical and financial assistance to identify and reduce groundwater contamination risks. Call the Berrien County Conservation District to ask whether the Michigan Groundwater Stewardship Program can help you assist in closing an unused well. From the banks of the Galeen River, this is Peg Coring.

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1: 7 plus 7 is track one. We're rolling, Arthur. If we roll back to the beginning of the reel, we're holding the last four.
0: And if I do it, this is going to be the last time that I put everything into it. Put everything into it. Yeah, but then we mess it up, and then I can't do it anymore.
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0: Nobody's bad. 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Nobody's bad. Okay, John.

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1: Nurse, set up an IV. 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You were the driver?
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Welcome to The Glorious Glean and a discussion of groundwater. 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

On this day in baseball history, August 17, 1957, Richie Ashburn, known for his ability to foul pitches off, hit spectator Alice Roth twice in the same at-bat. The first one breaks her nose, and the second one hits her while she's being removed from her seat on a stretcher. Ironically, she is the wife of Earl Roth, the sports editor of the Philadelphia Bulletin. The Phils win 3-1 over New York. This Day in Baseball History is brought to you by the Biggest Little Baseball Museum, located on Three Oaks' magnificent quarter mile, and a proud supporter of Radio.

People on the River is underwritten in part by Louise's Harbert Swedish Bakery and Market, baking since 1912.

This is The Negro Speaks of Rivers, one of my earliest poems written in 1920, just after I came out of high school. The way this poem came to be written was that I was going to Mexico to visit my father, who lived in Mexico City, and on the train going across the Mississippi River, just outside St. Louis, I looked out the window and I saw this great muddy river flowing down toward the heart of the South, and I began to think about what this river meant to the Negro people, how, in a sense, our history was linked to this river, how in slavery time, my grandmother told me that to be sold down the Mississippi was one of the worst things that could happen to a Negro slave. And then I remembered that I'd read about Abraham Lincoln going down the Mississippi as a young man, and he went on a raft to New Orleans, and he saw human beings bought and sold in the slave market there, and he was so horrified by this that he never forgot it. And many years later, of course, we know that it was Lincoln who signed the Emancipation Proclamation. And so, as the train went on into the gathering dusk, because it had been about sunset when we crossed the river, I took my father's letter out of my pocket and began to write down on the back of his letter this poem, The Negro Speaks of Rivers. I've known rivers. I've known rivers ancient as the world and older than the flow of human blood in human veins. My soul has grown deep like the rivers. I bathed in the Euphrates when dawns were young. I built my hut near the Congo and it lulled me to sleep. I looked upon the Nile and raised the pyramids above it. I heard the singing of the Mississippi when Abe Lincoln went down to New Orleans, and I've seen its muddy bosom turn all golden in the sunset. I've known rivers, ancient, dusky rivers. My soul has grown deep like the rivers.

Welcome to Ted May's People on the River and Radio Harbor Country. In a sense, we're doing a River Monsters episode, sans Jeremy Wade, in that we're reflecting on civil rights and the sacrifices made by freedom riders throughout history, and the great civil leader, Martin Luther King. The show opened with Never Tear Us Apart, an In Excess song covered by Paloma Faith. We could live for 1,000 years, but if I hurt you, I'd make wine from your tears. That's an ongoing theme on the river for us, I think. And we heard Look Down from the film Rosewood, a spiritual. And then Langston Hughes spoke of rivers. It's always a trip.

I'm the real ambassador. It is evident I was sent by government to take your place. All I do is play the blues and meet the people face to face. I'll explain and make it plain. I represent the human race and don't

in my humble way. I'm the USA. Though I represent the government don't represent some policies I'm for. Oh, we learn to be concerned about the constitutionality. In our nation, segregation isn't a legality. Soon our only differences will be in personality.

0: There's a disintegration going on that we really have to address. And our values have been lessened to a great degree. I think that we should address this as a community as to what it's doing to the culture. It's very obvious when you hear words and lyrics, whether they enlighten or discourage. The truth is that you either are here to enlighten or discourage. Sexuality is very spiritual in nature, and that's a God-given gift too. I'm talking about just plain disintegration where you're not even speaking the truth anymore.
1: Hello again. It's Ted, your real ambassador on the river. I want you to know that background, we have a chicken pecking out America the Beautiful, a little child's piano for a talent show in America. Let's get to the stuff. Greta Van Fleet sang "A Change Is Gonna Come," the seminal civil rights anthem by Sam Cooke. And Sam had heard, the word is, he heard Bob Dylan's "Blowing in the Wind," and said, well, someone from our community, where we're presently dealing with the issues, all the restrictions in America during that period, someone had to speak directly, he felt, and he just wrote an amazing song. And then we heard "They Say I Look Like God" from Louis Armstrong, and then "The Real Ambassador" by Lambert, Hendrix, and Ross, with Satchmo also closing the realest ambassador this country has provided in many years. Satchmo means satchel mouth, because he had a very large mouth, and due to his, it was a more wonderful world, and still is. I'm just playing chicken with you now.
2: I will throw anything out at any time. Where's the wedding album? I thought you were done with it. And that was wrong. I admit that now. Those are special memories, and they're gone now. But the point is this. All things on earth only exist in different stages of becoming garbage. Your home is a garbage processing center where you buy new things, bring them into your house, and slowly crapify them over time. Objects start the highest level, visible in a living area. From there, it goes down to a closet, cupboard, or drawer. That's why we have those, so we don't have to see all of the huge mistakes we have made. From the closet, it goes to the garage, one of the longest phases in trashification. No object has ever made it out of the garage and back into the house. Or a personal storage unit. This is the saddest of all. Now, instead of free garbage, you pay rent to visit your garbage. I will throw anything out at any time.

Hands to the heavens, no man, no weapon. Formed against, yes, glory is destined. Everyday women and men become legends. Sins that go against our skin become blessings. The movement is a rhythm to us. Freedom is like religion to us. Justice is juxtaposition in us. Justice for all just ain't specific enough. One son died, his spirit is revisiting us. True and living, living in us. Resistance is us. That's why Rosa sat on the bus. That's why we walk through Ferguson with our hands up. When it go down, we woman and man up. They say stay down, and we stand up. Shots we on the ground, the camera panned up. King pointed to the mountaintop, and we ran up.

0: One is passionate and committed in the noble pursuit of excellence within their chosen field, be that the arts, technology, science, humanitarianism, conservationism. Then I would say one has a moral obligation and an ethical duty to be of service and to always strive to be part of the solution and not the problem. After all, it's a world that our children would inherit. That's worth being a part of. That speaks to me. Passion, action, noble intention creates progress. Passion creates progress.
1: Just be true to what you said on paper. If I lived in China or even Russia or any totalitarian country, maybe I could understand some of these illegal injunctions. Maybe I could understand the denial of certain basic First Amendment privileges because they haven't committed themselves to that over there. But somewhere I read of the freedom of assembly. Somewhere I read of the freedom of speech. Somewhere I read of the freedom of press. Somewhere I read that the greatness of America is the right to protest far right. So just as I say we aren't going to let any dogs or water hoses turn us around, we aren't going to let any injunction turn us around. Well, I don't know what will happen now. We've got some difficult days ahead. But it really doesn't matter with me now because I've been to the mountaintop. Like anybody, I would like to live a long life. Longevity has its place. But I'm not concerned about that now. I just want to do God's will. And He's allowed me to go up to the mountain. And I've looked over. And I've seen the promised land. I may not get there with you, but I want you to know tonight that we as a people will get to the promised land. So I'm happy tonight. I'm not worried about anything. I'm not fearing any man. Mine eyes have seen the glory of the coming of the Lord.
2: And you're on the river with Ted May, Radio Harbor Country. I forgot to mention, previously we had Prince, formerly known or flatterly known as the artist, describing disintegration in our culture, in that there's two ways to go, to enlighten or discourage. It's a good mantra. Then we heard Jerry Seinfeld do a bit about bits we hang on to. Then we heard the song Signs from Five Man Electrical Band. And my chiropractor was good friends with the man who wrote that song. And he sold it to the Five Man Electrical Band for, I believe it was, train fare when he was in California and Down and Out. Then we heard Glory, that Oscar-winning song from John Legend and Common. Great song. Want Common to star in my play, Blue Movie. It's a blues evolution kind of story. So, Rashid, give me a call, man. It's been too long. And then we heard Morning Has Broken from Dana Winter. And then that very moving speech by the Reverend Dr. Martin Luther King. If you don't have some river on the edges of your eyes listening to that, I don't know what to say. I wanted to mention in the last show, I said Mark Murphy, the jazz vocalist, was a tenor and he's baritone. But what had happened were the three tenors were there that day. If you remember, Pavarotti closed the show and they were trying to lend me a tenor. And I mistakenly misidentified Mark Murphy as one. Well, it's been a trip. I'm glad you all were here tonight, and let's move on. Rolling down the river.

When we got into Anniston, there was a mob surrounding the bus and the bus depot. We couldn't get off the bus, and I, for one, didn't want to. There was an angry mob out there, and they wished us a great deal of harm. Several of the mob, presumably their leaders, climbed aboard the bus and started roughing up Freedom Riders. There were two plainclothes highway patrolmen on the bus who then identified themselves to us. They told those who had boarded to get off the bus, which they did. At this point, we had no reason to believe that the policeman who had been riding with us without our knowledge since Atlanta wouldn't continue to protect us. Later, we would discover that the exact opposite was true. In the meantime, the mob, which was growing angrier by the minute, flattened out some of the tires on the back of the bus. The highway patrolman told the bus driver to get back on his route to Birmingham. We knew that we were not going to get to Birmingham that day. There was enough air left in the tires to get us to the edge of town. When we cleared the Anniston city limits, the mob flattened the rest of the tires. This bus would move no more. The mob was a cross-section of the countryside, stalwart sons and daughters of the Confederacy. These people had just come from church. There were as many women as there were men. Some women had babies in their arms. There were rosy-faced children everywhere. They were smiling big picnic smiles. They had all come to be part of an honest-to-God lynching. The bus driver and the two cops got off the bus. Members of the mob came aboard with the intention of dragging us off. They seemed to want to make us understand exactly why they were going to lynch us. One man in particular was very memorable. He had only one arm, and he kept slapping me with it. He brought his face very close to mine and said, "Y'all ain't in Georgia now. Y'all's in Alabama." Just then, someone threw a firebomb aboard the bus. The bus, now deciding that burning us alive was a fitting punishment, escaped the bus and held the door closed behind them. If they had their way, the Freedom Riders would die on that bus in whatever seat they chose. Bert Bigelow, a Freedom Rider who had commanded a naval destroyer during World War II, told us to get down and breathe as close to the smoke on the floor as possible, away from the smoke. The bus was now in flames and filling with dense, acrid black smoke. The smoke was getting closer and closer to the floor. We were running out of air. Just then, one of the fuel tanks exploded and the mob scrambled away from the bus, not very far, but just far enough to allow us to get off. Hank Thomas was able, with a Herculean effort, to force the door open, and we escaped that inferno. As we got off, we had to run a human gauntlet of men bearing clubs, pipes, and chains. I was right behind Hank, who was beaten with a baseball bat. I believe I was assaulted with a tire iron that bloodied my mouth and would later claim four teeth. Would have been beaten to death, but for a second explosion that really scared the mob. They retreated to the other side of the highway and left us with the smoldering hulk of the bus to be blown to bits. We had two choices. We could stay with the bus and risk being blown up, or opt for safety with the mob and surely be hung. We stuck with the bus. As we lay on the ground around the bus, coughing and bleeding, a little white girl, who lived in the house where the bus was disabled and set on fire, brought us water. She was only 12 years old. She had a 5-gallon bucket that she kept refilling despite the taunts and threats from the mob. They considered her a traitor to her race. That was the only kindness we would know in Anniston, Alabama, and it was monumental. She was ostracized by her neighbors and was eventually driven from the South. She still fights against hatred and bigotry today. Her name is Janie Miller.

0: Do you think music has a meaning?
1: Oh, yeah, definitely. It's going to be more spiritual so than anything now. Pretty soon, I believe that they're going to have to rely on music to, like, get some kind of peace of mind or satisfaction, direction, actually, more so than politics, because, like, politics is really on the ego scene, you know. That's the way I look at it, anyway. It's not a big, fat ego scene, for instance.
0: Ego scene.
1: Well, yeah, it's the art of words, which means nothing, you know. Mm-hmm. So, therefore, you have to rely on a more of a earthier substance, like music or the arts, theater, you know, acting, painting, whatever.
2: Hey, People on the River. We just read an excerpt from Freedom Ride by Edward Blankenheim, an uncle on mom's side, about that.

0: Do you think music has a meaning?
1: Oh, yeah, definitely. It's getting to be more spiritual soul than anything now. Pretty soon, I believe that they're going to have to rely on music to, get some kind of peace of mind or satisfaction, direction, actually, more so than politics, because, politics is really on an ego scene, you know. That's the way I look at it, anyway. It's not a big, fat ego scene, for instance.
0: Ego scene.
1: Well, yeah, it's the art of words, which means nothing, you know. Mm-hmm. So, therefore, you have to rely on a more of a earthier substance, like music or the arts, theater, you know, acting, painting, whatever.
2: Hey, people on the river. We just read an excerpt from Freedom Ride by Edward Blankenheim, an uncle on mom's side. About that. Let's rock the vote. Set our masters free. Hatchet fight. Neath infrared skies. No one here gets out alive. Hear the suicide bomb by desert's first light. Tooth and eye on magic poppy we fly. Spare the god and spoil the rod. Love your brother and what's the odds? What's the odds the devil be robbed? Black or white, we all need a job. Love me two times, I'm going away. I held my ground, now my feet are clay. Yet I trust you. The children cry, the old folks gasp. I fear tomorrow, all hope's dashed. Still I love you. The tide is turned, the country divide, the Red Sea parts and prayers collide. I climbed the rock by a landslide, and it rolled me back down. Hindsight is 2016. Spotlight, salvage the mean. Sacrifice, sacrifice, sacrifice. What they did and what they hid. What they did and what they hid. What they did and what they hid. What they did and what they hid.

0: or a black person or a Muslim or a Jew or a gay, lesbian, bisexual, transgender, or a woman or an old person or a young person or a student or a union member or artist or journalist or scientist or public employee. I don't breathe the air or drink the water. I don't live in a coastal region that will be affected by sea level rise or an arid region that will be affected by drought or fire. I don't like chocolate, wine, or coffee or other commodities that will no longer be available due to climate change. I'm not mentally ill, pregnant, disabled, or currently being shot at, so... what do politics have to do with me? Some people...
1: the difficulty.
2: Yes, use the difficulty.
1: What does that mean?
2: Well, I got it from, I was rehearsing a play when I was a very young actor, and I had to come in this scene. It was a stage play. I'm behind the flats waiting to open the door. There was an improvised scene between a husband and wife going on inside. And then they got carried away and they started throwing things. And he threw a chair and it lodged in the doorway. And I went to open the door and I just got my head round. And I said, I'm sorry, sir, I can't get in. He said, what do you mean? There's a chair there. He said to me, use the difficulty. I said, what do you mean? He said, well, if it's a comedy, fall over it. If it's a drama, pick it up and smash it. He said, use the difficulty. Now, I took that into my own life. You ask my children. They say, anything bad happens, they go, you've got to use the difficulty. How can we work? What can we get out of this? You know? Use the difficulty. And so... there's never anything so bad that you cannot use that difficulty. If you can use it 0.25% to your advantage, you're ahead. You didn't let it get you down. You know? That's my philosophy. Use the difficulty. Also, added philosophy is avoid them if you can.
3: Music. And they referred to Day Tripper as being about a prostitute. Oh, yeah. And Norwegian Wood about as being about a lesbian. Oh, yeah. Now, I just wanted to know what your intent was when you wrote it and what your feeling is about the Time magazine criticism of the music that is being written today.
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5: And here we are. Thank you for joining me, Ted May, on the river this evening. We heard my song Spotlight, the lyrics first, and then the studio version. Came up with the title for that and the theme from the Oscar-winning film Spotlight. And I think I owe some debt to the Sex Pistols and how I put that together. I'll see you down the river.

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5: Hey everyone, you listen to The Breakaway Show. Hope you're all doing well out there. It's unseasonably cold. I guess we'll call it spring. Today we are going to pay tribute to a person I'm sure a bunch of you know about. Maybe some of you don't know anything about him, or maybe a little bit, and that's the amazing producer, Tom Wilson. Just one of those guys I always wish I could have met and talked to, because his career was so incredible, of working with everyone, from Bob Dylan to Sun Ra, Cecil Taylor, Soft Machine, Zappa, Simon.

Garfunkel, the Velvet Underground, and the list just goes on and on. And we're going to listen to all this music that he was involved with for the next 2 hours. And really, the first hour, I think we're just going to focus on a lot of the jazz that he was involved with in the late 50s and early 60s. A bunch of the stuff we're going to hear

Hey everyone, listen to the Breakaway Show. We are paying tribute to the amazing Tom Wilson over this 2 hours. For the past 40 minutes, we've been hearing a bunch of the amazing jazz he produced for his record label, Transition Records. We just heard Paul Chambers doing Train Strain, Supergroup, Philly Joe Jones, Coltrane, Curtis Fuller, and others, found on the Jazz in Transition sampler, the sample LP, showcasing a lot of the great tracks that have come off Tom Wilson's label, Transition. Before that, we heard the John Winders Quartet doing Back in Your Own Backyard. We heard the very first record by Donald Byrd, which was the second record on Transition. Byrd Blows on Beacon Hill, that was Little Rock Getaway. We heard the very first record on Transition. It was Doug Watkins Sextet, fantastic bass player. Return to Paradise off the Watkins at Large LP. And we heard the very first recordings by Sun Ra. Jazz by Sun Ra. Some of you, like myself, might have the Sun Song Del Mar version. That was Lullaby for Realville by Sun Ra, his very first record. And just so incredible. You know, Tom Wilson was this young black man from Texas who made his way up to Cambridge, went to Harvard, and made his way down to New York. And, you know, we're just going to keep listening. Got a little over an hour to keep checking out all this amazing music that Wilson was involved with. Behind us right now is the Bill Barron Quartet doing Blast Off. We'll blast back off here. And, yeah, lots of great music coming up the next couple hours.